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5: Command says it targeted missile launch sites on an island in the Strait of Hormuz. Fox's Jill Nato has details.
6: CENTCOM says Islamic Revolutionary Guard Corps forces were observed preparing to launch rockets with sea mines into the Strait of Hormuz. The U.S. military also says they had just completed clearing mines out of the strait last week. So new American strikes took out two Iranian launchers before those mines could get into the water. Iran's Revolutionary Guard says several soldiers and citizens were killed and injured in the attack. The fighting comes just days after the Trump administration said it's increasing economic pressure to try to end its war with Iran rather than military action. Jill Nato, Fox News.
5: Fox News has confirmed U.S. forces in Jordan were fired upon in retaliation, Jordan's military saying it intercepted 8 missiles that crossed into Jordanian airspace. Nepal still recovering after the deadly flooding that swept through the region this past week, as Fox's Stephanie Bennett reports.
7: Nepal's tourism board provided an update saying 289 missing foreign nationals have been rescued, including 2 Americans. But the situation is growing more dire by the day. Heavy rains swelled rivers and lakes upstream. Those rising water levels forced crews to completely stop rescue operations at times. Trying to get teams and supplies into the area is also extremely challenging. Flood warnings were sent to residents' phones telling them to get to higher ground. Crews focused on rescuing hundreds of people possibly trapped inside tunnels at a hydropower project in Nepal.
5: More than 3,000 people are missing, at least 800 reported dead. President Trump escalating his trade war with Canada, posting on social media Canadian companies should move to the U.S. to avoid tariffs. 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

trade deals and shifted global energy dominance away from the Middle East, where to the Gulf of America, having just struck the deal with Venezuela, which is going to enrich the Venezuelan government and give us $65 to $100 billion of barrels of oil that we can use in the future. So between America and Venezuela, we have almost twice the energy reserves of the Middle East, making the Middle East largely irrelevant. Can you smell what I'm cooking? Do I sound like I belong in the mainstream media? I don't think so. Let's take your calls. Go right to the calls later on. We have Wayne Allen Root coming. Michael Lucci will be with us about data centers and the great Christopher Ruddy of Newsmax and more. Line becomes available, 866-647-7337. Bill Cunningham, the Great American, with you every Monday.

Dr. Richard Serrett, call the Wildcard line at 818-501-4109. The first-time caller line is 818-501-4721. To talk to Richard from east of the Rockies,

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1: Good morning, everyone. At this point, traffic looking good. Do have one problem with the stall vehicle in the junction. This is 64 eastbound, right at the ramp there at 71. And then on 65 northbound at the Snyder Freeway, possible stall the vehicle there. 64 eastbound, a good trip coming in from the Georgetown ramps down to the Sherman-Menton Bridge. No problems right now out of Shelby County on 64 westbound. Moving well coming in from Shelbyville, Simpsonville into the Snyder, Hurstburn Parkway, and the Waterson. Our next report in 10 minutes. I'm Bobby Ellis, News Radio 840 WA.

0: This is Jack Fox. It's time to get up, get out, and start the day with Tony Vannetti right now on 840 WHAS.
1: Thank you, Jack Fox. As we start your week, the best news I can give you is we're headed towards a three-day work week. It's a Labor Day late in the month. It's usually on the first or second, but we'll get college football with the Cards and Cats coming up this weekend, and today's going to be hot, hot, hot. And next couple of days, actually, they're going to turn the heat up. Right now, it's 75 degrees. Lunchtime, it'll be 85. And then on the drive home with Terry Miners right here on News Radio 840 WHAS, it'll be 95, but it'll feel much hotter than that. No rain scheduled, at least for the rest of the day. I am Tony Vannetti, and it is a three-day weekend is what we're working for as we go. And I heard Scott Fitzgerald earlier say, how many people working on Friday? And I always think of that the week of Labor Day and go, should have taken Friday off. Make it a four-day weekend as we roll through. So much to get to, so we'll get to it now. Kentucky measles outbreak grows to 25 active cases, bringing the total to 29. It's the highest number of cases since 1991, making this the high in 35 years. Mostly out in the county, Washington County, Caldwell County, Trigg County, Owen County, these places. Christian County's got the most by far with 14 cases. I'm not going to put this on. All of these are mostly non-vaccinated people, but I'm not sure this is a politically motivated situation more than it is a do they have medical care? Because we are learning that more every single day that out in the rural areas, we don't have something convenient for them to go to a doctor. We complain here in Louisville about our doctor's issues. Right. And we live in the biggest city in the state, and it's awful. You can't find a doctor anywhere. You got to go to a doc in the box at the grocery store. I mean, think about what we're living now. So I'm not necessarily going to put this political more than I'm going to put this in the case of these folks probably don't have care near where they are. The Nepal flash floods have surpassed 600 and around 3,000 people are missing. They are finding bodies 150 miles from where they were lost, right? So let's put that in perspective. That's like somebody getting lost in a flood in Louisville and being recovered 40 miles past Indianapolis. Mm. Okay, that's the distance we're talking about. These floods lasted to China. And I said last week, I guess I'm an idiot because I didn't realize that Nepal and all these places had, India had... The glaciers. But I remember watching a story about these insane kayakers and how they would go to these places you clearly cannot survive and put their kayak in. Almost everybody in the documentary is dead because they would push it one too far. And they were there in Nepal. I remember watching video of these rapids, and it looks AI and it looks like hell on earth. And these people would put in with their kayaks and try to go down, and they would not make it.
2: They said that they held a vigil, of course, over the weekend, Tony, here locally. They said Louisville's home to about 300 to 400 Nepali families that mm-hmm. are all waiting to hear about their loved ones. Some fear the worst because they hadn't heard from them.
1: Yeah. Let's move to college football. A player has died. I don't know if you saw the video, but William Jewell College announced the death of running back Micah Joe Barnett after a medical emergency on the sideline. I watched the video. He just goes right off tackle. He gets a little bump at the end zone line and just walks in. Goes to the sidelines and then starts to have some issues. And then he dies on the sidelines, basically. He has a seizure-like symptoms. They called the game off. Obviously, the Jewel players are emotional, and the whole stadium was silent, and this young man lost his life. Again, I don't know if it's the heat and the hitting and whatever is going on, but I don't know if you saw the video, Scott, but it was not he had to barrel through three or four guys to get in there, and maybe something happened.
2: Yeah, I wonder if there was a pre-existing condition as well. with this player?
1: Great question.
2: Sometimes those come into play.
1: Great question. They also talked about how this area where William Jewell College is in Liberty, Missouri, has had a lot of issues. Mm-hmm. Like 17 or 18 players have died in that area while playing football or practicing. So there you go. Let's go to entertainment news here on News Radio 840 WHAS. We are Kentuckiana's Morning News. I'm Tony Vannetti. He is Scott Fitzgerald. And Jack Harlow, back in the news.
2: Mm-hmm.
1: You know, his love of reading. He's following in Dolly's footsteps, I guess, this past weekend. Hundreds of people wrapped around several blocks to get free books from the Jack Harlow Foundation. Quote from Jack, "I know how valuable it was for me growing up to read. It was a big contributor to my passion for writing and creating. So passing that along to younger generation and encouraging them to escape into books, is a big thing for me." So what the deal was, fans could pick up any book they wanted up to $50 this past weekend. So Jack Harlow staying in the news. I don't think he's had an album out lately. So, it is what it is. Plus, we went back and forth with Iran, Iran, the United States. Let's catch up.
3: U.S. officials tell Fox News there are no significant impacts and nearly all missiles have been intercepted. Tehran says this is in response to U.S. forces blowing up two of its launchers on Larak Island earlier today. The U.S. claims it struck after spotting IRGC members preparing to launch rockets with sea mines into the Strait of Hormuz. Last week, President Trump warned there was a no-tolerance policy in effect on mine placement in that critical waterway.
1: Basically, they were planning things. The U.S. hammered those rocket sites to keep the strait clear. I can't imagine. They cleared the mines, and then they wanted to put the mines back. We're on top of the intelligence, right? Mm-hmm. Like, I can't imagine how many satellites are watching that area right now.
2: Oh, of course. And you've got the folks working the intel on the ground. And,
1: yep.
2: And that's kind of the question we were asking Tony in the early hours, that, okay, that's fine. This is great. And I trust everybody involved here. I just want to know what's going to be our end game. Are we going to, obviously, the president wants no nukes. But what if we don't get there?
1: I stopped asking.
2: Yeah.
1: At this point, we're just, tell us when it's over, bro.
2: Right.
1: The bad thing is that we know too many people in the services that are involved over there. And it's not like the Vietnam era, right? Or even the Gulf War, where we started to get numb to it. Remember, a lot of these Gulf War guys would come back and go, we were in the nastiest fights, 17, 18 days in a row with firefights. I'd come home and everybody was like, hey, so how was your tour? And going to the mall and them walking around going, no one's talking about what we're doing over there. Mm-hmm. It's like, no, we're not. It's just you get numb to it after a while and you have no idea what's going on there. All right, lastly, before we go to break on Kentuckiana's Morning News, Valley High School students gather for a vigil after the classmate was shot near her Louisville bus stop last week. Balloons and teddy bears and handwritten messages lined the bus stop where Valley High School students gathered Saturday to remember her classmate. Of course, she was shot last week. It's been our 1A topic for the entire week. They're still searching for the bad guys, for these really sick, evil individuals that ran her down and shot her because she wouldn't fight another student at the bus stop at 7 o'clock in the morning on a Monday. The girls, all 17 and under, that were there at this vigil came together at the bus stop near Beach Street and Wyandotte Avenue for an emotional vigil for her friend, who remains in critical condition. That is your top of the hour stories on Kentuckiana's Morning News. 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All right, back after this, couple minutes away, right here at News Radio 840 WHAS. Hang out for me.

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5: Time to play Reeling in the Years. Gus will play songs that charted today. We guessed the year. We ended up 3-2 last week. Let's see what you got to start the week, bro.
6: What you got?
7: Yeah, let's see what we got. Here we go. First one. He says to the computer as he turns it around.

0: in that commercial from 1982, they actually show like a limo, looks like a presidential limo, the window going down, and then somebody sticking the Diet Coke in the window. I think that, again, it's one of those things where it's like, how did they know? They knew. They knew Donnie J. Trump was going to become president, and he's a daily drinker of Diet Coke. He doesn't drink alcohol. That's his thing. Introducing Diet Coke. He needed one of those yesterday, I think. Drink it just for the taste of it. Living good with Diet. I'll tell you one thing. He is open with a lot of reporters because a lot of reporters have his cell phone number. They call him when they have a question, and he answers it. Diet Coke. People always say, well, you can't drink all this soda pop 3 hours before bedtime. You'll be awake all night. Not Trump. He takes calls at all hours, and he drinks 19 Diet Cokes every day. He is immune to caffeine. Maybe he is an alien. We'll see. Anyway, Kristen Welker not sweating losing her job, that's for sure. Back in a few, sports ahead on News Radio 840 WHAS.
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3: Hi, this is WLKY meteorologist Mo Rose with your Monday forecast. It's going to be a scorcher. We've got numbers climbing from the low 90s to about 95 later on this afternoon. This evening, staying very warm as numbers tumble into the 80s. We'll bottom out around 77 Tuesday morning under fair skies. The rest of your Tuesday, lots of sunshine. Another hot one, too, with a high of 96. Even hotter on Wednesday, mostly sunny with a high of 98. That's your WLKY weather forecast. I'm meteorologist Mo Rose.
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12: Terry Miner's here. Joe Lincoln's at the sports desk. Gus Allen actually joining us, too, from the booth here. Guys, ex-Colorado football safety Shiloh Sanders, Shador's brother, Deion's son, going to trial this week in bankruptcy court with more than $11 million in debt.
15: Oh, my gosh. That is a lot of money.
12: What? What did he do?
15: What are you buying, brother?
12: Did he start a competitive business to Amazon and it didn't work out? How did he? What?
16: Good night.
15: I don't know. This is my first time hearing about this.
12: What
15: honestly.
12: Is he, 20 years old? I just saw USA Today post about
15: he's
12: this.
15: Probably 20. He's probably my age, honestly.
16: Did he graduate?
12: 23, 24 years.
15: 24, yeah. Something like that.
12: He's $11 million in debt.
15: I am not $11 million in debt. I can tell you that right now. Maybe I'm only $9.5 million in the hole.
12: So what, people bet on him and he loaned him money? Is that what it was?
15: Because you know, I really don't know. I'm not sure how you amassed that much. That's a hard thing to do.
16: Didn't he get like a bunch of NIL? I thought he had a pretty good flow of money coming in.
12: Deion's son. So a lot of people must have bet on his future and okay.
15: Interesting. I mean, the last thing I knew he was doing was he was live streaming on Twitch or YouTube or whatever.
12: Oh, there's good money in that.
15: Well, I mean, you can make a good amount of money if you're smart about it. But
12: if you're Joe Rogan, yeah.
15: Joe Rogan's not a streamer. He's a podcaster.
12: Well, he does his thing, though.
15: Correct.
12: But people think they're going to have this influencer position that's going to pay all this rainbow of money, just pot of gold.
16: I'd like to see that live stream. What would that be about? Well, you know, when bought me a car today.
12: Lord have mercy. Old Dave Ramsey's like, what's wrong with you, son? Send him down to my studio here. I'll teach you how to stream some sense. We still carry him on the weekends.
16: We do. He'd boy, he'd go, son, what are you doing? Yeah, that's just stupid.
12: His head would explode.
15: Have you not got no sense? No.
12: We're debt free. All right. Yeah, okay.
15: Give yourself a round of applause.
12: I always wonder when people yell that if the people on either side of them, wherever they live in an apartment building or a house or whatever it is, they're over there. Well, they're saddled with their mortgages and thinking, I need to go over and punch that guy next door. He's talking on the radio to Dave Ramsey.
15: Me listening with my student loans.
16: Just got my eating bill. I don't want to hear about your successes.
12: What's up, Joe?
15: Terry, history was made yesterday at the PGA Tour Championship in Atlanta, Georgia, as there is a new king on the all-time earnings list when it comes to professional golf.
17: I am very pleased to present to you the 2026 FedEx Cup champion, Scottie Scheffler.
15: That's right. For the second time in his career, Scottie was crowned the FedEx Cup champion yesterday, and that meant taking home a cool $10 million. Shiloh Sanders could use that right about now. And with that check, he has now officially passed the great Tiger Woods for number one all-time in career earnings on the PGA Tour. The 30-year-old has now amassed over $130 million in earnings on the golf course alone. And aside from celebrating with his wife and two sons, how did he celebrate capping off another incredibly impressive season?
18: There was an open bar right there, and I was like, all right, I'm grabbing a beer. It tasted great. Yeah, it's fun. I don't really drink very often. My wife and my manager were like, wow, I haven't seen you have a beer in a long time. And it's like, yeah, well, season's over now. I'm going to have a beer. Well-earned beer.
15: A well-earned beer indeed, Scott. The next time we'll see him in action will be at the President's Cup in late September at Medina in Illinois. Speaking of Illinois, it was a good night for the Reds on Sunday in Chicago. Maybe we'll hear it.
19: These young superstars, they're coming into the league with a different type of edge, a different type of aura.
20: That ball's hit very well. Center field, PCA back on it to the track. Yeah. It is gone! Into the shrubbery for Sal Stewart.
15: Man, that young man just continues to mash. Stewart's 31st big fly and 105th RBI of the season. That's the league leader right now, by the way. It made it 7-3 Reds over the Cubs at Wrigley last night. They ended up getting the victory 7-5 and won the overall series over Chicago as well, since he will return home to Great American Ballpark tonight to begin a 3-game set against the Padres. On the hill for the Reds will be right-hander Brady Singer, and for the Friars, fellow righty Michael King. Terry, your Red Sox looking to bounce back against the Mariners. See if they can do it.
12: That was ugly against the Yankees over the weekend. But, yeah, we'll see if they can handle the Mariners. Get some momentum back. All right, stand by, Dwight and Tony. Repeat is next. And appreciate you jumping in there, too, Gus. We'll see how our girl Rachel does at the Jack Harlow show tonight at Paris Town. See you tomorrow on the Electric Radio.
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16: 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As we kick things off this hour, the evening, I know it's blazing out there. I'm in the studio and I'm sweating in places that don't need to sweat. All right, let's do this thing. Time to play Reeling in the Years. Gus will play songs that charted today. We guess the year. We ended up 3-2 last week. Let's see what you got to start the week, bro.
17: What you got?
18: Yeah, let's see what we got. Here we go. First one.
19: He says to the computer as he turns it around.